0: the composers you have on there, like I said, you have Gabriel Ortiz, Gabrielina Franck, you have Tania Leon, and there are some male composers as well. What's interesting about these projects, at least a couple of them, is that I guess, you had your roots doing David Garner's song cycles. The song cycle can and is a part of this. And sometimes the song cycle is something new. For this one, it's by Brennan Stokes on words of Sarah Teasdale, and you're thinking, how does that connect up to Latina women? But like on the Guernica, you had the Jeffrey Hoover thing going on. I guess maybe let's just pivot there, but because you're a singer, the first recordings of this group, even before it changed its name, were song cycles. But art song and song cycle, they've always had a tough foothold with American audiences. And it's not like the act form that a lot of classical composers would, or contemporary composers will say, would choose to communicate with, just because it can be very difficult to get it across. I'm just curious that your choice to keep not only song, because the instrumental pieces on the latest one and some of the others are really fine and they're really fun, some of them, and there's some of them are very serious. But it's your voice piping in for either singular songs or in these cycles, which have some kind of coherence to them. I mean, just talk about art song and the dedication to cycle, song cycle that you've had as an ensemble, and you as a singer, but you as an ensemble. Humble.
1: Oh my gosh, what an interesting question. So when I was starting out as a singer, people were talking about opera and art song as a dying genre. And there was this marvelous renaissance of opera, probably about 20 years ago, but you can correct me if I'm wrong, where all of a sudden composers, modern composers, discovered, maybe, or rediscovered, I should say, the human voice. First, with opera, you can do so much because it really is, for better or for worse, as Wagner said, a gesamte Kunstwerk, where you can do everything. And when it works, everything is running on all cylinders. But the human voice brings a dimension that no other instrument does, in part because of text, and in part because the instrument is inside oneself. So there's a direct communication between the musician's spirit, if you want to say, and the audience when it's good, right? We're always ideal. And I hadn't really thought of this in this way, but I believe as composers were writing more opera and then they were working with singers, we started to write more songs and singers wanted them to write more song. And there's been a real flourishing of new music for voice in the last decade. There's some fabulous stuff out there. It's a little bit like, going into a candy store. Once you start writing for the voice and you see what you can do and you can see the options with text, it's kind of like, oh, gotta do more of that. This is fabulous stuff. So I think that's one aspect to that after going so far into the territory of the abstract, vocal music brought the concrete back, if you see what I'm saying. It allows one to address meaning in a very deliberate way if one wants to. And I think finding meaning is important, which is part of why we do have done song cycles, is it allows one to think about meaning and theme and give a larger substance to a song within a context of other songs without going to having to do the staging and so forth. I did not want to found an opera company. That wasn't the direction I wanted to go. I was pretty clear on that in my mind. But you can still talk to larger topics and meaning with a song cycle. Now, Brennan's piece. Brennan is a very talented emerging composer. He was our then assistant director, having risen through the ranks, as it were, from being my intern and David Garner's student composer, with Garner. He's half Peruvian. Okay, so that's the connection to this particular topic and part of why the album is Latine, right, instead of Latino. But during the pandemic, Brennan wanted to write a song cycle, and I thought it was a great idea. He'd written one for me before the pandemic using poetry by Rita Dove, who is a modern poet whose work I just really love. So he'd done that. And when we started it out, he was going to write for me, right? And then he got this hankering to write for coloratura. I am not a coloratura. I'm a big lyric voice, kind of on the lyricist Binto borderline. And I said to him, well, have I got a colleague for you? And so I introduced him to Chelsea Hollow, who is an excellent coloratura who really, really good at new music, just eats it alive and loves doing it. And I will say there are a lot of good sopranos and mezzos, for that matter, in the world who do new music. So we wanted something to speak to the isolation of the time and the way people were feeling. And so that's how we came up with the song cycle, The Unseen. Brennan picked the poems. Well, he sent me a bunch, and I winnowed down to the ones that I would be interested in having. And then he did the final cut, as I recall. And that became The Unseen, which was premiered in 2021.

from the song cycle composed specifically for this latest project by Ensemble for These Times, El Tiempo Latine, by Brennan Stokes, setting Sarah Teasdale, called The Unseen. From the seven-movement cycle, we'll hear the third song, Pain. The voice you're hearing is not that of my guest, founding member of Ensemble for These Times, Nanette McGinnis, but rather special guest soprano, Chelsea Hollow.

This is the Classical Network, WWFM Trenton Princeton 89.1 HD, WWNJ Toms River 91.1 HD, WWCJ Cape May 89.1, and WWPJ Penn Argyle, Pennsylvania 89.5.